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DJ Pub Dog, appreciate you hanging out with me. Tomorrow, I'm going to be in Mattapan with Metro by T-Mobile at noon, all right? Tomorrow's sunglasses day, so we're hooking you up with those Meta Ray-Ban glasses. We're going to be giving away a bunch of stuff. That's a big prize right there. Make sure you pull up Metro by T-Mobile out in Mattapan at noon tomorrow, all right, Boston? Come on.

0: 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Everybody in Brockton is celebrating.
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0: Yes, Boogie Down, Brockton's very own AJ. Met him a bunch of times. Super low-key, super nice guy. 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Just kept his head down and clearly worked his butt off. Go to the Wizards.

0: Jevin 94.5 Boston, that is my time. Thank you so much for hanging out with me on this hump day. Let's chop it up in the metal world. Go hit that follow for your boy. You know I do a bunch of mixes every day. I got the top 30 countdown, which is going down in a couple days on Saturday, every Saturday morning. Make sure you find me up. Go hit that follow. Check out some of the artists that come by my studio too at DJ Pub Dog. You know I always leave you off with this one from J. Cole, because you gotta love yourself first, right? Enjoy the rest of your night. Have fun and be safe.
1: Love yours.
0: Do not forget to spread love and be kind. 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

My Chico. It's a big song right there with Jason Derulo. Coming in at number 8 in tonight's countdown. E-Double, I'm here with you. Let's keep it rolling. Number 7, my guy Ty Dolla $ign, Don't Kill the Party on Jammin'.

0: Get back in the flesh. Yeah.
1: The boy, excuse me, the Iceman himself. Drake coming in at number 6 with Shebang. E-double, we are halfway through the work week, halfway through the countdown too. Let's get it to number 5 right now. Isaiah Rashard, it's called Same Trip, right here, Jim.

about a conservative regular girl that still can beat up jazz. Thorough as f- don't need your jazz. Psychic as f- can reach up jazz. Zodiac sign, it must be a Gemini moon, cause we about to go half. Mistakenly, nobody been in a bag, but how many

That's Pitbull and Little John coming in at number two in tonight's countdown. This lovely young lady right here coming in at number one. She's coming to the MGM Music Hall. We got free tickets in the iHeartRadio app right now. I'm talking about Kehlani and Usher, Rayon Jim.

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4: 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That's when I knew that your heart was scarring. 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

0: 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You know what I do? Foxwoods, my favorite spot. I'm there all the time. 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
1: Yes, what's up, man? 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Plus, a lot of the industry homies jump on there with me. 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

putting the wraps on my takeover mix right here on your Wednesday night on Jammin' 94.5. My name is DJ Vince One. I held it down for you for the last 20 minutes exclusively in the mix. And I do appreciate everybody that checked in on my Instagram at Real DJ Vince One. That's love, all right? Had a tap in from Crystal in Worcester. Also, Anna up in Salem, New Hampshire. Thanks for the check in. Lori in Peabody, Mass. Holding it down. Nicole on the South Shore. Always showing.

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What's better than hearing your favorite song on the radio is seeing it performed live in front of your face. Kehlani coming to the MGM Music Hall. 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
3: 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Summer's here. 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
1: The fun is over.
2: It's back. Done. I mean, we can't.
0: BMO the Prince is here. How has it been? I haven't seen you in like 2 weeks. Tell me everything. What have
1: it's
0: I missed?
1: It's been 84 years.
0: Has everyone in your family like stayed with us? Because I feel like every time I see you, you're like, Ash.
3: Everyone's
0: someone's
3: still
0: gone.
3: Kicking.
0: Awesome.
3: It's crazy,
0: great
3: right?
0: news.
3: Look at that. We
0: Good
3: made
0: news.
3: It.
0: What else?
3: We made it,
0: we
3: man.
0: We made it. We're doing it.
3: Nothing, you know? Just same old same. It's funny because I felt so lost last week.
0: I know.
3: Like Thursday and Friday, I was like, I don't know what to... I was just like... middling around my house.
0: Right.
3: Like, I don't know what to do. Just kicking air.
0: Yeah.
1: What do I do now?
0: I saw, I was laughing at your most recent video, Jaylen Brown giving us a lot of content, eh?
3: I'm going through it.
0: Yeah.
3: Right? I'm going
0: it's
3: through
0: a
3: it.
0: Lot.
3: It's
0: we're,
3: a lot to
0: And we're
3: going to
0: talk about him next because the beef continues with him and Stephen A. But, and I
3: which I love.
0: I know, me too. But I talk to you a lot about this because you're like a big NBA guy.
3: I'm a diehard.
0: Yeah, and you're part of this, like, society
3: community, yeah, this NBA Threads community, which like the NBA is really pushing Threads in general, in part because of the community we built. But yeah, it's buzzing, and it's so hard to sit there and like listen to everyone because everyone wants to throw out wild trade scenarios, and
0: of
3: they're
0: course.
3: Like, if you give us a, we'll give you like a bag of potatoes, and you guys give us Jaylen Brown. I'm like,
0: stop it. I think I feel bad because the one quote that JB had was like, you know, honestly, it's fueling me because now I'm hearing a lot of takes that I didn't necessarily want to hear, but I'm hearing them. And it's so true. And I even said, like, here I am giving my take. Mine, of course, was I don't want him to leave. Like, I was sad. But if it happened, like, you know, Giannis, like, not the worst thing. But however, I don't want JB to leave. But who am I? Like, he's hearing real, like, his friends, his coworkers, like NBA analysts saying these things, and that can't be easy. And now the big question is, you know, the team was ready to like put you on the line and say bye-bye. Can you stay and play for this organization?
3: So I think I don't know, JB, but I have a feeling that whether he stays or goes, he always is better when he feels like slighted, when he's got a chip on his shoulder.
0: Yep.
3: So if he stays, he's going to be like, all right,
0: cool.
3: Bet.
0: Yeah.
3: Check this out.
0: Yeah.
3: Watch.
0: Let's not worry about what Giannis is doing. Let's see what I'm doing here. And I agree. And I don't think anybody on that team wanted him to go because that team's really tight.
3: Yeah.
0: At least so it seems.
3: Yeah.
0: And then I also found it to be funny that everybody was like, how come Jason Tatum isn't saying anything? Because he never does.
3: He never
0: does. Why are you guys acting like he's on Twitch every night like Jaylen Brown does?
3: When the season ends, I feel like Jason Tatum floats into the sea and just disappears.
0: We might catch a picture of him in like France, but like, what are you guys talking? I don't know what they wanted.
3: How long was it till we realized he had a second baby?
0: Right.
3: Like
0: that's very true.
3: Like he had a whole second
0: son. It took a while until he like wrote the name on the shoe or something.
3: And
0: like
3: we were like, who's Dylan?
0: Yeah.
3: What happened here?
0: Yeah.
3: His brother? What happened?
0: God. Yeah, no, I just don't know why everybody expected that. But that was big over the last couple of weeks. Have you started to lean into the FIFA stuff?
3: You know, am I a soccer?
0: I know.
3: Am I a soccer guy now?
0: Yeah. You saw a few of the Scots out and you were like, Ash, I just want to follow them to like the promised land.
3: I think I'm in it. It's just too... FIFA and football fandom is so much better than anything
0: we're doing.
3: It's so much better.
0: And I remember someone describing it like every single game they play is the equivalent of our Super Bowl level, like with all the activations and the fandom.
3: Yeah.
0: And it's very true.
3: Bro, I forget what team it was, so I'm sorry to whoever it is. But they had like, the players had a drum on the field and they all sat and they were like with the crowd rowing.
0: Oh, it was the Norwegians.
3: Yes.
0: We have it.
3: And
0: we
3: what is Viking happening?
0: Row.
3: This is amazing.
0: Yeah. Yeah. The Viking
3: row. It's incredible.
0: No, it was nuts. And it's so cool to learn. I just think it's also really sick to see people just so prideful in where they're from. Here's the Viking row. Up an escalator in Boston, like
3: that's
0: just
3: insane.
0: Getting after it. But it's a beautiful thing. All
3: I
0: very prideful on where they're from, and just so happy to be here because some of these people haven't been in FIFA for like 800 years. So they're just like, yeah, we're happy to be here. We
3: Meanwhile,
0: don't even care if we tie.
3: Like different teams, different countries, fans of different countries are all like celebrating and just vibing together.
0: Mm-hmm.
3: When like Knicks fans and Spurs fans were fist fighting in the streets.
0: Yeah, but like throwing eggs at each other.
3: These
0: no,
3: are
0: that
3: like
0: was,
3: separate countries.
0: That was a whole other thing,
3: and
0: too.
3: And they're all besties. Meanwhile, we're in Boston, like, let's go Celtics.
0: Yeah, 100%.
3: And they've got the Viking row.
0: Yeah. The Scots definitely like set the bar really, really high. So now everybody else that's coming in, I feel like it's, well, we knew the Brits weren't going to get a warm welcome. but now everybody else coming in, it's like, whoa. I mean, no, and no one's living up to the hype.
3: No.
0: I'm not kidding. The other day, my brother's girlfriend, she played soccer in college. She gets here and she's like, hey, I don't know what the game plan is for 3 o'clock, but like, do you want to go out for the USA soccer game? I was like, yeah, give me a second. I came back in an American flag. I was like, let's go. I'm ready to go. I am

0: That last game.
1: Yeah.
0: Yeah. He was just gone. He was up out of here. He's in France. He was doing some appearance at like a sports beach event. And he was asked about his relationship with ESPN and journalism around here. And he had this to say.
2: Leader behind that was ESPN. ESPN is unethical. And Stephen A. Smith is the head face of that. But, you know, the organization, the players, they were all in agreement. They all knew what I meant by that. Our team was basically salary dumped. You know, we lost a lot of players.
0: ESPN is unethical, and Stephen A. is at the head, the helm of
1: He is the forehead of it.
0: It quite literally. It didn't take long for Stephen A. to respond.
1: Oh.
3: Getting on my last damn nerves, I ain't gonna lie. I mean, he's so full of I want to throw up. Suddenly, we're unethical because we're telling you how your comments came across. One of your asses in France. You can't deal with the heat here in America and justify the way that you've acted since you got bounced out of the playoffs. Nobody's done anything to you, Jaylen Brown. You see, ladies and gentlemen, I shouldn't even be upset because this should be an indication to you about how small people can become. I'm unethical. I'm the leader. ESPN, the entire network. With all the love the network shows you, we're all unethical, and I'm the leader. I didn't know you would come across as that soft, bro. You want to talk about accountability and all of that other stuff? Fine, dog. You're welcome to come on the show. I keep talking about that dungeon you went. I'll show you what a studio's supposed to look like. I got one. You want to talk about me? You want to question my ethics or whatever? Name the time and place, bro. Name the time, not the place. We're going to do it on my set because I ain't coming to that dungeon. I'll be waiting.
0: Fairly certain that JB asked for a neutral, like Harvard or something. But Stephen A's like, come on down. I'm not going to your dungeon. Come on down. You can come here. Yeah, he's fed up.
1: What is wrong with this dude? And then, like, Stephen A. Smith is the one person that united Celtics and Lakers fans because he tried to pick a fight with LeBron. And now he's picking a fight with JB, and all of us are just like, you know what, dude, shut up.
0: I think the bottom line is like, listen, Stephen, it's your job to like be an analyst, but and talk like X's and O's, but you're always doing more. You're doing the most.
1: Always too much.
0: It's always something else. I think they're all fed up. The real story beyond obviously the beef between those two is Jaylen Brown's tweet from yesterday. Now, everybody's like, listen, he's telling us something. He's trying to tell us something. This is a hint. And I'm like, what's the hint? Guys, the tweet was, I love cats.
1: Yeah.
0: Cats can be used for many different things. Mm-hmm. People were like, this is a reference to an NBA team. Which one?
1: The Charlotte Bobcats?
0: Yeah, like, which
1: doesn't exist
0: which
1: anymore?
0: One? Or it could be a reference to something else. You know, or it could literally be the man likes pussycats.
1: Yeah, maybe
0: like he likes felines.
1: He tweeted before, like, water your plants. This guy, we don't know his life.
0: We don't know. But it was just so funny to me looking at Twitter, really trying, like, the detectives were out, glasses were on. Everyone's like, we will get to the bottom of this. I love cats. Maybe the man just saw a cat and, like, loved it. AJ's thrilled. She's like, I actually like the man more now. I like the man more now.
1: It's the sports version of, like, the Taylor Swift wedding.
0: Yeah, I live for it, though. I'd much rather talk about a tweet that says, I love cats. all right, let's talk about Lizzo. Lizzo is struggling. Lizzo's numbers for her latest album are in. Did you know the name of the album?
1: So I was hoping you wouldn't say anything because I didn't even know it was available.
0: No one did, because when I tell you the numbers, you're going to be like, well, that makes sense. The album title was called Bitch. Didn't even break Billboard 200. BMO, in its first week, dropped on June 5th, only 2,600 units. Yeah. In the second week, 650.
1: Oh,
0: bad. It's not good. No, it's somebody tweeted out, how does she not realize she's been canceled? Those lawsuits and allegations definitely turned people against her. You're doing body positivity, but abusing other women allegedly when women are your major base. It's hard to come back from that. Yeah, like Lizzo was pushing body positivity, and one of her dancers came out and said she fired me because I was too fat. Now, if that is true, we have discrepancies. Like, we have problems. Again, that's alleged. And then remember, there was the sexuals incident with the banana in, that was Amsterdam. But listen, Lizzo, she knows this is happening. She knows this is a topic of conversation. Somebody had hit her and been like, look at your numbers. Like, you only sold 2,000 copies on a the first week. And she said, I can actually answer this. The industry has changed so much in the last

0: 3 years, streaming replaced radio, and I was a radio darling. That's how my fans discovered my music, not to mention the very obvious and public attack on my career changed things. She said, but I'm out here just doing my best, and you can't knock a bitch for that. Then everybody was like, yeah, well, you didn't even like promote. You didn't even push your album, to which she responded here.
1: Okay, I promoted my album and people on the internet clown me for it, so I don't know what to do.
2: That's true.
1: I promoted my album super hard and people were calling me a desperate flop, so I don't know, guys.
0: Tough.
2: I will say I saw a bunch of Lizzo content of her, like, I think there was one she was putting up posters in LA, like, by herself and whatever, but she was doing it. I can tell that the look was supposed to be, look, my label won't pub it, so
0: which is,
2: I'm
0: by
2: doing
0: the way,
2: it on my own.
0: Party did that.
2: Which, but it just didn't, it looked desperate.
0: Yeah.
2: It didn't
0: yeah.
2: look fun.
0: Parties
2: and
0: was funny, and she was like, I can't afford my bills. Can you guys help me? Like, she was like giving out her CDs on the streets. Like, I think after everything went down with Lizzo, like, she lost some fanfare.
2: I think
0: so. But that's tough. There was rumors circulating that her numbers were in and they were bad. I didn't realize it was like that. To not crack the top 200 on a brand new album is wild.
2: Is
0: work.
2: It good? Do we know?
0: Couldn't tell you.
2: Okay.
0: I wasn't looking for it.
2: Yeah.
0: You know? So it never found me. All right. And lastly, ASAP Rocky facing some backlash this morning. And last night, these videos started going. Honestly, he's weird. And it's not because he wore a thong and then said it was a microphone strap. Like, I don't, whatever on that. I just feel like he's forcing these comments and it's annoying people. So he basically stopped down the show to say in his prior life, pre-Rihanna, there's so many hot women at his shows he would like to have sexuals with, but he doesn't do that anymore.
3: That's what all the pretty ladies in America had. Thank God y'all didn't know me when I was single,
0: because
3: I
0: would have
3: fucked you.
0: Oh? Yeah. I was being nice the way I said it, but thank God I didn't know y'all then, because I would have blanked the blank out of you. But I'm married
2: my.
0: Now. If I'm Rihanna, I'm like, why are you doing so much?
2: Yeah, so that was my thought, is if I bagged Rihanna, you know, I got Rihanna on my arm. I ain't saying none of that.
0: I mean, obviously,
2: I ain't even gonna tempt fate.
0: Obviously, he's gonna say it's part of the show, and I say that in every city, whenever. But it's like, for what? Like, you could say, like, everyone's the ladies are looking beautiful tonight.
2: Yeah.
0: I don't think we then specifically have to say what we would do to say it, said ladies.
2: It's pretty easy to just be like,
0: we get it.
2: Ooh, you also fine out here.
0: Yeah, right. Just
2: and
0: do the layup.
2: Cut it
0: it's
2: there.
0: Good.
2: You know what I mean?
0: Yeah, so.
2: Point
0: I
2: at
0: know.
2: A couple of them.
0: I wonder if he got in trouble when he got home.
4: Uh-oh.
0: She seems like the type that would tell if you're in trouble. That is three things you need to know for Thursday, June 25th. The number one preset battle rolls on in the building. 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If I were to ever see you and see your phone and see Kiss ahead of us, I would be highly, highly disappointed in you. Come on. Meme versus Billy every day. So add us as your number one preset and I will love you forever. Thank you.
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6: You got an accident right now on Route 3 southbound. It's on the off-ramp 295. And you're going to be slow on the expressway northbound between First Park Parkway and Southampton Street. That's the latest look at the drive. It's AJ on Jammin' 94.5.
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9: Boston weather.
6: We'll have partly cloudy skies today and a high of 83 degrees.
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3: Oh, my God, you guys. Hi, everybody. Good morning.
4: Hi.
3: I was gonna get to you, my BMO is here. BMO the Prince, our favorite, our faves. You know how crazy radio is. You've been in it.
4: Yeah.
3: And you know, like, the relationship that we all have with radio is like we love it so much, and yet we fear every day it could be like the last day that we're doing it.
4: Yeah.
3: That's the best way I can explain it.
4: Yeah, and it's very, one thing that's very rare in radio is to get to say your, like, goodbye.
3: You don't.
4: Like, I even said when I finished radio before, I just got a call at 8 a.m. that the station was done at 10.
3: Yeah.
4: And that was that. I never got to talk to an audience again.
3: Which
4: until you brought me in.
3: Anytime, any place. I mean, that's why it was such a beautiful thing for Asante to be able to do that, because that's a fact. When I heard Pebbles being able to have that moment and say goodbye. I say all this because our company here, iHeart, is doing like a ton of restructuring, and I'm not... What they're doing is what they need to do for the company, and that's that. But you know, there's a lot of like people locally in and around New England that are waking up this morning not being able to do this. So obviously we're very lucky that we're sitting here, and I know that. But it's such a crazy thing, and it's not just iHeart. I mean, there's companies all over the world right now. Every time I open up Boston.com, and it's like, this company has to do 100 plus layoffs. Like,
4: it's a
3: weird world right
4: now.
3: Yeah.
4: Everybody's just like trying to save a buck, and everybody's losing it. It's a lot.
3: Yeah.
4: It's a lot to drink in.
3: One thing that I'm always happy about is over and over and over on our radio station, we play a little thing that says, like, we love humans.
4: Yes.
3: I'm like, yes, we do. We love humans. Don't we love humans? We love humans. We love humans. Here it
4: Real
3: is.
4: People.
3: Here it is.
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0: 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Guaranteed human.
3: Guaranteed, honey, I'm here.
4: Yeah.
3: Thank God.
4: Because
3: they're saying guaranteed human, they got to keep at least one. You know what I mean?
4: Yeah,
3: like, you have
4: it's
3: to.
4: Be
3: it's,
4: one
3: part
4: in the room.
3: It's part of the timeline. Oh, my God. But it's just like my heart breaks for everybody in our company and around. Like, and it's just, I can't talk to everybody about this because not everybody understands radio. Like, in general, it is a, people understand where they work and you guys have different ways in which you do things. Like, it's never normal in here.
4: No.
3: It's just not.
4: It is, the world of radio is now, like, if you move to like sales or anyone who has an office, that's a job. Here, in this little studio.
3: In this realm.
4: In this, it's not even, it's,
3: no, I can't.
4: It's weird. It's like the upside down.
3: Yes.
4: So I think the other day, like a couple weeks ago, we were talking about like the weird conversations that go on in a radio studio that could never go on in any other workplace.
3: No, they'd be canceled and you would lose your job and a million other
4: topics.
3: Things. Yeah,
4: it's insane.
3: Crazy. Like, I haven't even hipped you guys to this. This is like the latest weird thing that's been going on.
4: Oh, boy.
3: So obviously, Santi, no, you're not ready for this. Santi being gone and obviously we said bye and... Then everybody was like, oh, I want to be Santi. You know, like people wanted to apply and they were trying to figure it out. This one guy, a couple weeks ago, he came and he showed up with his resume. It was a piece of paper. And I wasn't here and he wanted to deliver it. Somebody took it. I want
4: to
3: say Jules.
4: To you specifically?
3: I think so.
4: Okay.
3: And so Jules took it and the resume was interesting. I'll just say it was interesting. No radio experience, but is a black belt in Taekwondo.
4: Oh,
3: so
4: then,
3: good to know.
4: Then what are we doing?
3: Right,
4: why is he not here now?
3: Hey, can you leave?
4: Yeah, all right. I got to go.
3: So that was like the first time he showed up. There were more. The next time he showed up, which was like a week or so ago, he had a dozen donuts.
4: Oh.
3: Now, I don't want to throw shade because, like...
4: Good play.
3: Smart. He clearly must listen, and he's like, I know the way to her.
4: I mean, you...
3: it is through her stomach.
4: You get me. That's
3: for
4: sure.
3: It's just, you know, you can't be doing that in this day and age. Like, you can't just show up. Yeah. So, he obviously doesn't get back in because he's outside, and we have, like, luckily, there are barriers and people can just walk in.
4: I'm the only one that gets to stroll.
3: Yeah, I don't know how that's. I don't know what you're giving off. People are like, oh, you want to come in? Just letting them in.
4: I didn't have no donuts.
3: No. So he does the donut thing, and then a couple days later, this one was real recent, you guys, he's out there again wanting to talk, and this time he has bagels.
4: Oh, downgrade, I think.
3: For me. Yeah. But I was just like, listen, this is 30, 40 years ago. This is what people did, right? You show up, like, hey, yeah, let's chat. Let's have a donut. Like, it makes sense for back
4: That's
3: in the day.
4: True.
3: Now, me, I'm like, okay, time number three. Like,
4: This is enough.
3: I have been honest with you guys. I had to get a restraining order against a guy that listened to the show that kept showing up here.
4: That's wild.
3: He ended up getting my phone number. He ended
4: That's
3: up showing,
4: bananas.
3: Up, showing up to my house. He had a rap sheet, and he was like arrested for stalking and all the things. So that one, that was a weird feeling. Like walking into a courtroom and having to sit, like, that was very strange. So I guess I'm like a little, I don't want to say I'm not trying to be naive, because I'm like, oh, donut's sick. But I didn't eat one because I'm like, there could be poison in there. But yeah, it's just weird around here.
4: That is.
3: Isn't that nuts?
4: That's insane.
3: And I know some of you guys are going to message me and be like, Ashley, you're doing it. You're not taking it serious, because I didn't take it serious with the first guy. And then Santi paid money for us to look him up. And once we looked him up, we were like, okay, yeah, no, he's been arrested for stalking. It looks like he's starting that up with me. And he was.
4: Yikes.
3: Yeah, so I don't know.
4: Maybe, yeah.
3: I don't know.
4: I think it's worth a look. I think it might be worth a look.
3: Santi would be like, do you still have that program? Do you still have that program? Because we got something new going on. So yeah, just hey, Let's another day in the lovely life of radio. What do you think he's going to bring next?
4: Oh, jeez.
5: Hey. 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
1: You got 24 minutes right now on the expressway northbound between the Furnace Brook Parkway and Southampton Street, and you got a slow ride on 93 southbound between Roosevelt Circle and the Zakim Bridge.
2: All I can hope is that that guy wasn't listening, thinking like, all right, well, she was out on the donuts, she was out on the bagels, and what else can I bring?
3: Pizza.
2: Yeah, but...
3: Hey.
2: Wow, don't hate it. I mean, it's a little early,
3: but... bacon pizza,
2: yeah.
3: I'll take it.
2: And the tough part is, you know what's... Speaking of... I should have brought this up, but speaking of radio... Where you do it also matters. When I did radio in St. Louis, it was sports. The men that dropped off gifts for me there, like, this was a thing. Like, and it would be like, oh, I baked these brownies last night. Like, and then they would say, try one. You think I'm stupid? You think I'm going to die on spot with you watching? No, I never tried anything. I was very nice, very grateful. But that was a big, like, gift giving when I worked in St. Louis was, like, massive. That was probably, like, the 2010 era.
3: That's a lot.
2: Of radio. Yeah. Gifts.
3: Oh,
2: colored Christmas lights they would drop off because I would talk bad about them.
3: You know what's cool? Someone from Australia sent me Christmas decorations one year.
2: That's actually sick.
3: It was kind of dope.
2: Yeah. I mean, and it wasn't edible, so you weren't like, I might die.
3: Yeah.
2: That's cool. So that's nice. If you are listening, sir, we could just chat via email. I think email would be fine.
3: I've seen the resume. It's...
2: Yes. It's something. Yeah. It's something.
3: It's interesting.
2: It's something. All right, babes. We're about an hour and 20 minutes away. Lil Wayne at the Bank of New Hampshire Pavilion. Have you ever been to the Bank of New Hampshire Pavilion?
3: No.
2: We don't know anybody that has.
3: No.
2: But the venue seems dope. It's right there at Lake Winnipesaukee. It's 4th of July. It's going to be a time.
3: How have I not then?
2: That's what I mean. I think that there's a lot of country shows there, too. I don't know why, but I feel like I've heard my mother-in-law.
3: Then it's never
2: going to
3: see me.
2: You're out. But anyways, next Friday night, Lil Wayne, Bank of New Hampshire Pavilion with you. We'll do it at 8:20.
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2: Wow, Thursday, June 25th. We're less than a week away from July. It's so crazy. This year is cooking.
3: Yeah.
2: Cooking.
3: It's moving.
2: Stephen A. Smith and Jaylen Brown continue with the drama, and I'm eating it up. Like, there was too much of a break. It was like a month.
3: You know what I need back? MTV's Celebrity Deathmatch.
2: Oh, my God.
3: Because this would be juicy
2: wow,
3: for it.
2: Wow. I remember juicy for it. No, it would be perfect.
3: I just aged myself pretty hard.
2: You did. Listen, we know. We're millennials living our best life. All right, so JB is in France. He was speaking at a sports beach event, and he had this to say about ESPN and Stephen A. Smith.
4: Leader behind that was ESPN. ESPN is unethical, and Stephen A. Smith is the head face of that. But, you know, the organization, the players, they were all in agreement. They all knew what I meant by that. Our team was basically salary dumps. You know, we lost a lot of players.
2: Listen, JB, I feel like at this point feels like he's speaking on behalf of the league. Like, I feel like he's like put in his hands. Like, I'll be the one. I'll take the bullets. Like, it'll be me. You know, we've talked about this off air, but the Stephen A. beef with a lot of these players is like the man goes beyond the X's and O's.
3: Exactly.
2: Like he goes beyond his analytical point of view when it comes to basketball. It's like, oh, and by the way, Brad Stevens doesn't like you. Where are you getting that from?
3: Bro?
2: What are you talking about? Where are you getting that from? And I think JB is finally like, what I'm going to do here is I'm going to debunk any of the things that you hear on a first take because they're not true. Let's just say with the quickness the response came because that conference was yesterday. That conference was yesterday and Stephen A. has already responded.
3: Got time.
5: Getting on my last damn nerves, I ain't gonna lie. I mean, he's so full of I want to throw up. Suddenly, we're unethical because we're telling you how your comments came across. One of your asses in France. You can't deal with the heat here in America and justify the way that you've acted since you got bounced out of the playoffs. Nobody's done anything to you, Jaylen Brown. You see, ladies and gentlemen, I shouldn't even be upset because this should be an indication to you about how small people can become. I'm unethical. I'm the leader, ESPN, the entire network. With all the love the network shows you, we're all unethical, and I'm the leader. I didn't know you would come across as that soft, bro. You want to talk about accountability and all of that other stuff? Fine, dog. You're welcome to come on the show. I keep talking about that dungeon you went. I'll show you what a studio's supposed to look like. I got one. You want to talk about me? You want to question my ethics or whatever? Name the time and place, bro. You name the time, not the place. We're going to do it. My set, because I ain't coming to that dungeon. I'll be waiting. See you when I see you.
2: The dungeon in which he always refers to is JB's, like, probably, like, $3.4 million home, but it cracks me up. Because, listen, it's for Twitch. It's not ESPN.
3: And there's no doubt, Mr. Smith, that Jaylen's spot, his house, is far exceeds the price of yours.
2: Yeah, I would think so.
3: So let's not act like...
2: I would think so. It's weird because like part of me does... When Stephen A. analyzes JB and the trade and all those things, like part of me is like, okay, some of the stuff that he's saying, I can get behind, but he always does the most and he always
3: goes... It's always too much.
2: He makes things personal. And again, I've always stood on... I love when, whether it's a celebrity, whether it's an athlete coming out and being like, oh yeah, you saw that headline? Absolutely not true.
3: Yeah.
2: None of that happened. Yeah. And JB always gives us that, which is nice.
3: And that's what kills Stephen A. Smith. Because if clickbait was a person, Stephen A. Smith.
2: 100%. There's no question. And I just wonder, like, are the execs at ESPN like, this is great? Does it just bring more?
3: I think so. They love it.
2: Yeah.
3: They love it. Imagine if you had beef with somebody and that was all everybody in Boston was talking about.
2: Oh, it would be a time.
3: People would love it.
2: Me and Billy should strike something up. By the way, JB has been gone since the Celts loss. Like, that's not a lie. He's been traveling.
3: Worldwide.
2: However, he did just post that he's going to be back in Boston for an event that's in early July. So he is making his way back to the States. He also, by the way, threw everybody for a loop yesterday when he tweeted... I love cats.
3: I like turtles.
2: I love cats. So everyone was like, oh my God, he's referencing the team he wants to go to. Which one? Like, because the cat reference doesn't make sense.
3: I don't think there's one cat reference in any of the teams.
2: Cats can be used for a specific thing. So, you know, maybe that. Or maybe the man really likes felines, like, and furry little cats. So we don't know. We don't know what he was insinuating with that tweet. But
3: could be insinuating a few things.
2: That's what I'm saying. So my point is, like, listen, the detectives were out. I don't think you're going to come up with that tweet symbolized. I think he literally just, I mean, you made a good point. He one time just tweeted out, what are your plants? He's just trying to help everybody out.
3: Yeah.
2: Nice guy. So we shall see. He should be back soon. And I do love that Stephen A. is accepting the challenge of the debate, but he's only going to do it at his place, which, by the way, JB said he would love to do it, but it has to be in a neutral spot, like Harvard.
3: Yeah. Yeah. Which, like, is way cooler. Like, and much smarter, because Jalen's like, let's also benefit, like, these kids at Harvard, and let's do it for, like...
2: JB's a man of the people. He really is. He really is. The millennial in you is going to love this little collabo story here. The Backstreet Boys.
3: Oh, you got me.
2: Had you there, didn't
3: I? I'm in.
2: The Backstreet Boys recently sharing a story about how they encountered Drake for the first time. And this brings me such joy hearing them tell the story, because the Backstreet Boys were like, this is what made us cool to our kids. Like, to our kids, when Drake was like, I want to meet you, this was it.
6: Wrapping up, we'll go say hi to him, and then went and saw him, and he told a story about, like, his first kiss was to one of our songs, and then he's like, what are you guys doing in town? Like, we're playing three shows. He's like, could I come through? He came through, got up on stage and performed with us.
2: He literally performed. This was 2 years ago. You may have seen the clip. We have it.

0: we had the Amsterdam gate with the banana. Then we have one of Lizzo's backup dancers saying she fired me because I was fat, and she's supposed to be body positive. I don't even like using the F word, but this is what this woman said. All alleged, by the way. So anyways, what I'm saying is, beyond her music in the last few years, Lizzo's had some headlines.
1: And karma's real.
0: Yeah.
1: Karma comes for everybody.
0: On June 5th, her album Bitch dropped, and on its first week, it only sold 2,649 units in its first week.
1: Yeah.
0: Second week, 650. Guys, those aren't good numbers. She didn't even crack the Billboard 200.
1: That's crazy.
0: No, that's think about
1: that's
0: it.
1: That's insane.
0: And it's only been a couple weeks. There were 200 other albums that were out that were bad. Like, it's not good.
1: Yeah. And you have a name.
0: Yeah.
1: Like a recognizable name.
0: I remember OG Lizzo, like, watch out for the big girl, watch out for the big girl. Like the Baltimore, like DC club music. Like that's what Lizzo, when she first came out, like that's what she, you know, was into. Times have changed. It's not going well for Lizzo to the point where she has acknowledged it. She said, listen, I can answer this. Why my album's not selling? The industry has changed so much in the last 3 years. Streaming replaced radio, and I was a radio darling. That's how my fans discovered my music. Not to mention the very obvious and public attack on my career has changed things. But I'm out here doing my absolute best, and you can't knock a bitch for that. She then got clowned, being like, yeah, well, all that's well and good, but it's not like you promoted your album. And she said this.
2: Okay, I promoted my album and people on the internet clowned me for it, so I don't know what to do. I promoted my album super hard and people were calling me a desperate flop, so I don't know, guys.
0: It's tough. It seemed like it was a lose-lose situation.
1: And I mean, the internet's going to clown you for anything, so that's not an excuse.
0: I also think the internet is, and these fan bases are so particular, like, I mean, there's albums that drop every day all the time, but if they're not like thrown in my face online, I don't know about them.
1: Yeah, I even said I saw her promoting all this stuff, doing all the stuff she's talking about, and I made a point to be like, ooh, this is like weird that she's doing this. I'm going to try and catch it. And I still missed it.
0: There were mothers in Marshfield that made comments to me when Iceman came out, and they were like, I have no idea what it is. I don't get any of it, but I see it on my social media, because you couldn't escape that release. Mm-hmm. Like Lizzo's dropped on the June 5th. By June 5th and a half, people were like, we're on to the next thing.
1: Yeah.
0: So it's tough, but those numbers aren't great, and a lot of people are talking about them, especially because she had that beef with Nicki Minaj, and Nicki was like, no one wants your album, and it turns out that Nicki was right on that, unfortunately. That is three things you need to know for Thursday, June 25th. Don't forget about the talkbacks. The talkbacks are a great way to access the show. In fact, we got one earlier from a guy who was like, basically saying, if you're going to stalk me, that the best way to do it is with all of these things.
3: Good morning, Ashley. Hey, to your stalker, dude, you gotta listen to the show. If you want to win her over, it's Dairy Queen, McDonald's French fries, some gift cards for some spray tan.
0: I'm dead.
3: I mean, come on, guys.
0: Yeah.
3: Come on.
0: Spotique is where I get my spray tans, though, so in case he's listening.
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5: You got a 30-minute ride right now on the expressway northbound between Fernsburg Parkway and Southampton Street, and you're going to be slow on 93 southbound between Roosevelt Circle and the Zakum Bridge. That's Lisa Look at the Drive. It's AJ on Jam 94.5.
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5: We'll have partly cloudy skies today and a high of 83 degrees.
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3: Hi, guys. Good morning. It is myself and BMO the Prince
4: is
3: joining
4: me.
3: If we want to check you out and follow your content, it is at BMO the Prince. One thing about your content that I think is cool is you're not like boxed into a certain thing. So any really relevant current event, you're like, oh, sick. I can take that.
5: It's literally, if I think of a funny thing for like the Jaylen Brown stuff, I posted a thing yesterday about it. I was like, this is funny to imagine Jaylen Brown having to talk to Brad now.
3: Right.
5: And I was like, I'm going to make a skit about this.
3: Hilarious. It's great. Yeah. At BMO the Prince here today. We've kind of tried to like slide you into this Thursday, Friday thing, which I love. And last week you weren't here on Thursday, Friday. You're like twiddling your thumbs. Like, what am I supposed to do?
5: I was like, I don't know.
3: My alarm clock is not set. I literally texted you yesterday and I go, so how was it sleeping in? How was that?
5: I didn't even sleep in. I maybe slept at best an hour more.
3: Yeah.
5: So I was just
3: your
5: up.
3: Body's ready.
5: I was
3: it
5: just
3: missed
5: up
3: us.
5: Listening.
3: Seeing what the hell I was saying.
5: Yeah.
3: Okay. One thing I am very thankful for in my life is that I'm not a golf wife.
5: Oh.
3: Because I grew up in a golf family, and so I know what it is when the guys have tee times, and like my brother and my dad, for example, like, hey, we have a tee time at 8 a.m. I know we're not going to see them until after lunch. Like, delete them from our lives. They're not going to answer their phones. Like, they're gone. And actually, it's rude to call them because the phone might ring on the course. Yeah. Probably a lot. They might make that up. But they're basically non-existent. Like, golf guys are not. They know what they're doing. So we got this talk back, and I couldn't be on this woman's side more. But 877-617-1945. I know the golf wives are going to want to weigh in.
6: Am I being a sensitive wife, or is this kind of not cool? I have a toddler, and on Saturday morning, my husband asked if he could book a tee time because one of his friends are in town, and I have a prior coaching obligation, and then we have a birthday party at 1. Okay. I can drop her off with my mom for the coaching engagement. I said book a tee time in the morning. Doesn't he book a tee time at 11 so that I still have to have my mom watch her, but he won't attend the birthday party?
3: No. She didn't even say, don't book the tee time. She didn't even say, like, no. She said, absolutely, go ahead and book that tee time. You could book a 7:30 and 8 a.m., depending on the course. Like, I'm not stupid.
5: Yeah.
3: You booking an 11 means we're not going to see you to, let's just say, 11, 12, 1, 2, 2, 3, 4 o'clock in the afternoon.
5: Yeah.
3: Are you getting a drink before the round? Are you getting a drink after? I know the way these things
5: work
3: out.
5: That was an escape hatch, is what that
3: 100%,
5: was.
3: 100%. He didn't want to go to that toddler birthday party.
5: Yeah.
3: And then she had to do the whole thing by herself. This infuriates me.
5: Now, I can see it.
3: It makes me so mad. And again, I'm not a golf wife, so I can't use that as an example, but what I can use as a firefighter wife is we could be in the middle of sex.
5: Oh boy.
3: If the overtime call comes in, he might tell me to hold on. The overtime call takes such precedence in my home. I'd be like, hey, I gotta talk to you. Like, a lot of people are losing their jobs. I'm not okay. Like, hey, Fire Red Phone's calling. Do you mind if I take this overtime?
5: Go.
3: And that's what
5: Gotta
3: he always go. Does, too. Like, it's do you mind if? And, like, what am I supposed to say? We're house poor. We were just talking about this. Like, the rates are through the roof. Take the overtime. But when he does it and we have something planned. Like, for example, the other day, he goes, he just comes out in the room with, like, he has a backpack that he brings to work. So the backpack to me symbolizes, like, I'm a deadbeat loser father. I'm leaving. So he comes out with the backpack and he goes, hey, I just got the overtime call. And I go, uh-huh. And he's like, oh, did we have something? I didn't see anything on the calendar. First of all, you did not check the calendar, sir. I know you didn't check the calendar. And I said, well, yeah, I was supposed to, like, do, like, a girl's day tomorrow, but I guess I'll try to see if my mom can babysit. And he's like, well, I mean, I can't say no to overtime for a girl's day. And I'm like, listen, you're starting with me now. Because also, you're going to be gone for the next 24 hours and I'm going to be mothering these two heathens by myself. So it's not golf wife, but being a fire or police wife, like, these guys are overtime
5: but,
3: is greater than all.
5: At least money is on the way in that way.
3: Yeah, well, we're
5: rather than the golf thing.
3: What form am I
5: out.
3: Seeing it in? I'm waiting. I mean, no. He's good. He's good about it. He does pick up some other things. And I deny his Venmo requests sometimes. But I get it. And I think if I were to add in the golf of like 4 and 5, golf. Go ahead and golf. No one's trying to take that from you. But hey, can you do a tee time at this and you don't? That's
5: Because then, also,
3: she's not wrong.
5: You rolling home with some liquor in the system.
3: For sure.
5: You a little ha-ha,
3: hee-hee. Everybody golfs better that way.
5: Being with the boys. And it's a different attitude when you've had the kiddies.
3: And now I have to go to the kiddie party by myself, and you get out of it. You are not wrong, girlfriend. But anyways, 877-617-1945. If anybody else has dealt, if you're a golf wife, if you're a golf husband, 877-617-1945. And if you're a fire wife, call me. Let's relate. Uh-oh.

0: guys. Good morning. It's Ashley in the GM and Morning Show. My guy, BMO the Prince, joining me today.
1: Ayo.
0: Listen, we're chatting about booking a tea time when you know better. And you know you shouldn't be because there's things going on. We get a talk back from a woman and she's like, listen, I need to know, am I a crazy person? My husband said, I want to book a tea time on Saturday. I said, go ahead and do it. Just make it in the morning because we have a party in the afternoon. He books an 11 o'clock tea time. Party starts at 1. He's not going to be at that party.
1: No.
0: He won't see a second of that party. And she's like, am I wrong? And I say, absolutely not. I'm not a golf wife. My husband does not golf, but I'm a fire wife, and nothing is more important than that overtime call. That man is gone like the wind. All I see is his back. As soon as the phone rings, gone. 877-617-1945. 877-617-1945. Amanda just sent me a DM. She goes, my husband plays basketball on Monday nights, golf on Wednesday nights, softball on Sunday mornings, and then has the audacity to want to book a standing tea time with his friend Kevin on Friday afternoons. Amanda, you need to tell that man about himself. First off, I need to know how old Kevin is. Kev, hang it up. Hang it. Like, why are you playing every sport under the sun? Pick one. We're old now. Like,
1: he's
0: crazy.
1: He's just trying to find his thing.
0: He's just trying to stay in shape. He must have a six pack. Okay, Amanda.
1: I will say the basketball thing used to be my thing a little bit.
0: Same.
1: Be like, listen, nah, I got intramural,
0: I got
1: or whatever
0: hoops.
1: You call it. Yeah, I got hoops tonight. I gotta go.
0: Oh, I have intramural. Sarah's probably like, great. Okay.
1: She had to sit and watch me play some of these games, and I was like, hey, babe.
0: Yeah.
1: She's like, you can't run. What's happening?
0: Susan is in Franklin, a little different from golf or police or fire, but your husband is a fisherman. So if he's going out fishing, Suze, talk to me. How long is he gone for?
2: So he wants to leave at like 4 in the morning.
0: Okay.
2: And then wants to be out until like 4 o'clock in the afternoon.
1: Oh my God.
0: Suze, absolutely. I thought you were going to say like he leaves at 4 a.m. and comes back around lunch. Like I can handle that. Do you guys have kids?
2: No. Yes, we have 3.
0: Oh,
2: I have a 7-year-old.
0: Who did you say no to?
2: An 8-year-old.
0: Okay.
2: And a 12-year-old.
0: Okay. And so to me, this is the differentiating factor here. Like you can't be leaving at 4 a.m. not coming back to 4 p.m. when we got 3 kids at home.
1: Yeah.
0: Sir.
2: Yes.
1: Where are you going fishing?
2: He wants to leave and then... So we live in Franklin. He wants to go to like the good spots, like Maine, New Hampshire.
0: So it's a trip.
2: Like a 2-hour drive.
0: That's a drive. That's the thing. So that's a 4-hour swing.
2: Also part of it.
0: Yeah, and here,
2: isn't that
0: tough?
2: Also part of it. Because
0: I feel like when we say no, like we're the bitch. Do you know what I mean? Like when he's like, hey, can I take overtime?
2: Yeah.
0: If I were to say like, hey, no, we discussed, we're going to this family party or whatever, then I look like the bad guy for blocking the overtime. Then it's this weird thing in between us. And listen, we don't want to take, you know, your husband's happiness. This guy just wants to like catch a fish and that's cool. But we got 3 kids at home. I mean, go fishing, but does it have to be in Maine? Do you have to leave and do a 4-hour drive?
2: Yes, that is my issue because I feel like for us moms, we work it around the family, but the dads, they just think that they can just take off.
0: Well, hey, and imagine if me and you, Suze, were like, hey, we're actually heading with the girls on a golf trip. We're going to be gone from 4A till after
2: for 8 hours.
0: Get the hell out of it. Hey, the fireman would look at me and be like, but what do I do? What am I supposed to do with that? Like, I can't. And it's that weird fine line. We want them, hey, be happy because, listen, probably a happier guy going and doing overtime, going and doing fishing, golfing. But like...
1: The overtime, at least, is like
0: money
1: surprise.
0: Is coming. Yeah,
1: is a surprise. But like, how come you can't plan that fishing trip ahead of time and be like, "Hey, in 2 weeks, I'm going to do."
2: Yeah,
0: right.
1: Instead of
0: now, he's waking up at 4 a.m.
2: Yep, like we have my daughter's. We have my daughter's birthday party this Saturday, and he's like, "Hey, can I go to Maine on Sunday?"
0: No. Susan,
1: woof.
0: Like, Susan,
1: woof.
0: Susan, yeah, absolutely. Did he, when you said absolutely not, did he say, first off, the fact he's even asking, what do
1: the
0: you
1: question
0: mean?
1: Is crazy.
2: I'm the worst person in the world.
0: No, Susan.
2: I'm the worst person in the world.
0: This is insane. Your daughter's birthday party and he
1: Yo,
0: doesn't understand
1: wild.
0: Why he can't. He hates the kid because, like, what?
1: Now, listen, I hate a kid's birthday party, but
2: no. The birthday
1: you know
2: party
1: the deal.
2: The birthday party's on Saturday. He wants to go on Sunday.
0: All right. Okay. Thank God you clarified that because I was like, he hates the entire family. I don't, all right. But I get that, too. You're like, no, we're having all, I'm assuming, is it at your house?
2: Yes, so it's going to be insane. Mm. And I was like,
0: of course. You're like,
2: that's
0: don't.
2: Ridiculous.
0: No, because we all know that
2: we need to recuperate
0: exactly.
2: on Sunday.
0: Exactly. We all know the stress you're probably feeling leading up, because I just did it, leading up to this party. And then he's the next day when everything needs to be cleaned up and you're on the come. And he's like, I'm going to be fishing. Yes. Yeah, come on, buddy. Come on.
2: Yeah.
1: He's trying to escape.
2: Yeah, but I guarantee I'm not going to be the only like fishing wife or hunter or whatever. Like it's all the same. Like
0: it's the hunters and gatherers. Yes, I get it. All right, Suze. Well, best of I when I say like police, fire, golf, web, I will add the hunters and gatherers, and I did not know. Thank you for that. Mm. Wait,
2: yeah, it's bad.
0: My last question.
2: All right.
0: Does he wait, Suze? Does he bring home fish, and then you guys cook that? So is he like feeding the family?
2: No, absolutely. Oh my god!
0: He doesn't even feed you with the. I'm done.
1: He's not even fishing.
0: He's,
1: then
0: all he's doing is holding it and putting it back in.
1: He's just hanging by a river.
2: Taking a picture, sending it to me.
1: Picture, not the picture.
0: Yep. What's she gonna do with that? Oh my God, Suze. I listen. I'm hugging you from afar. Thank you so much for the call.
1: He's not even gathering.
0: He's not even hunting. He's getting it and he's putting it back. And you know he's spending money on like worms, whatever the hell they put on the hooks. They put worms, something. What is that stuff called?
1: Do I look like a fisher? Yes,
0: you know what? My bad. Do I look like? No, my bad.
1: I get mimosas.

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1: 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At

0: We come for a positive to keep our day going, to be happy and humble for the rest of the day. 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
2: All right, Thursday, it is June 25th, and the Stephen A. JB drama continues on.
3: War.
2: Everybody's talking about it. I just love the quickness with both of them. Like, they're like, oh, you said this? Okay,
3: they're
2: cool, I'm
3: going to
2: say it. Because even JB, as soon as Stephen A. says something, he's right on Twitch.
3: Petty
2: he's
3: queens.
2: Like, yeah, I'm living for it. Part of an appearance at the Sports Beach event in France, JB was asked about ESPN, Stephen A., and his beef.
4: Leader behind that was ESPN. ESPN is unethical, and Stephen A. Smith is the head face of that. But, you know, the organization, the players, they were all in agreement. They all knew what I meant by that. Our team was basically salary dumped. You know, we lost a lot of players.
2: There has been, and I feel bad for the guy because you couldn't escape the Jaylen Brown is being traded talk, and then you're almost forced into making a comment on it, whether you like it or not. And he even said, he was like, listen, I'm listening to commentary about myself that I A, never asked for, B, I don't like, and C, you know, it's lighting a little fire under my butt. But the bottom line is like, we all were talking about Jaylen Brown the last few days, including Stephen A., who didn't wait long, by the way. This event, you guys, was yesterday. Yesterday. And we already have a Stephen A. response.
5: Getting on my last damn nerves. I mean, he's so full of shit, I want to throw up. Suddenly, we're unethical because we're telling you how your comments came across. One of your asses in France. You can't deal with the heat here in America and justify the way that you've acted since you got bounced out of the playoffs. Nobody's done anything to you, Jaylen Brown. You see, ladies and gentlemen, I shouldn't even be upset because this should be an indication to you about how small people can become. I'm unethical. I'm the leader, ESPN, the entire network. With all the love the network shows you, we're all unethical, and I'm the leader. I didn't know you would come across as that soft, bro. You want to talk about accountability and all of that other stuff? Fine, dog. You're welcome to come on the show. I keep talking about that dungeon you went. I'll show you what a studio's supposed to look like. I got one.
3: God.
5: You want to talk about me? You want to question my ethics or whatever? Name the time and place, bro. You name the time, not the place. We're going to do it. On my set, because I ain't coming to that dungeon. I'll be waiting.
3: Also, why can he not control the level of his voice?
2: I know.
3: It's, you know,
2: he does
3: Jaylen
2: a really
3: Brown
2: good,
3: does,
2: like,
3: why you want to fight me, dog?
2: I know. He does a good, I'm fed up with you voice. Like, it was actually pretty, like, the first part of that was
3: it's funny.
2: Comical.
3: Every time.
2: But I'm fairly certain that JB was like, I want to debate you and I'll do it, but it has to be in like a neutral ground. Like a neutral.
3: Yeah.
2: He used Harvard as an example, which I keep going back to that, but he's not going to come to you where like you can have all of your things, your producers there holding you up facts for you and teleprompter. Like, he's not going to do that.
3: No,
2: he wants you
3: stuck in his spot where you're nothing but like
2: athlete. It's just Stephen Jaylen.
3: It's Stephen A. Smith and all his co-hosts.
2: I want it. So bad. I'm so desperate
3: so
2: for
3: badly.
2: It. It would be so great. By the way, also in Celtics hard-hitting news, people were losing it yesterday after Jaylen Brown tweeted, I love cats.
6: Meow.
2: People wanted it so badly to symbolize something. Does he like to pet cats? Does he like just hanging out with cats? Is it a reference to something else? Is it a team reference? Is it a basketball reference? What does he mean? They wanted to know so bad. Maybe it really is as simple as he was in France, rolled up on a cat, and was like, I love them.
3: You know? He does seem like a cat guy to me.
2: He kind of does give cat energy.
3: He reads like a guy, a single dude that would have a couple cats.
2: Yeah, and like nice ones too, like mink ones.
3: Yes, definitely has very nice. And they eat gourmet type stuff.
2: I could see it. Really good tuna for them. All right, ASAP Rocky is facing a little bit of backlash, and I'm not surprised at all. I just feel like he's weird. Like, it's kind of like a force for this. We all make jokes and all these things. He's on the road. He's touring. But I just feel like this one was unnecessary. I do think he should reference how beautiful the ladies look tonight.
3: Yeah.
2: Thank you so much for coming out. Y'all look amazing, whenever it is. But do we have to specifically say, if I wasn't with Rihanna, I would blank, blah, blank, blank, blank?
7: Phoenix, all the just like... That's where all the pretty ladies in America at. They're in Arizona, bro. Thank God y'all didn't know me when I was single, because I would have f***ed out you.
2: Thank God you guys didn't know me when I was single, because I would have blanked the blank out of you.
3: That is nuts.
2: Oh.
3: That's the way I wouldn't even gamble. The way I wouldn't even risk such behavior if I had Rihanna.
2: And like Rihanna's there potentially, and what she's saying, yeah, he would have. Yes, he would. Like, what?
3: That's so
2: I gotta
3: wild.
2: Go ahead and assume she wasn't at that show. She didn't make that specific show because, like, what are you doing? All right, and lastly, this one's actually really sad, and it, like, hurts my heart to even report it, but Takeoff, who obviously was shot and killed, member of Migos, his parents are in this nasty legal battle right now over settlement money from a wrongful death suit. So remember, Takeoff was shot and killed outside of a Houston bowling alley. And so the Houston bowling alley is having to pay the owners of there. That's where this payout is coming from. And in these newly filed court documents, mom is maintaining, like, listen, I lived a close, loving, nurturing relationship with my son. She then went on to say, like, dad's barely present. He wasn't around. He didn't provide any support, whether it was financially or emotionally. And dad's like, yeah, I don't care. I don't care that I wasn't around. He said, quote, it doesn't matter about my past absence. I want my half of the money.
3: It matters.
2: I would go ahead and say it matters. Like, yeah. If you were just a deadbeat, not a part of this poor kid's life, and now he's gone and taken, you want... Even fighting over this after, like, he's not here anymore, it's giving weirdness to me, and I don't like it. Like, if mom was the sole provider, mom should get the money. And by the way, I wish that this wasn't even a conversation because he should still be here.
3: Yeah.
2: But,
3: that feels like you're trying to cash in on your dead son. That's awful.
2: Yeah. And even admitting, like, oh, my presence doesn't matter. Like, my absence doesn't matter. Yeah, it does.
3: That's insane to even think that.
2: Isn't that so crazy? That story, like, gives me the heebie-jeebies. I don't like it. But, so we will see. The court's going to decide. I'll keep you posted. That is three things you need to know for Thursday, June 25th. On a happier note, next weekend is America's birthday, the big 250. July 4th is literally here, and we're kicking off the weekend next Friday night at the Bank of New Hampshire Pavilion. Lil Wayne is going to set it off. It's going to be a time. 877-617-1945. Caller 25. You're going to Lil Wayne. Good luck.

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2: Hi, everybody. Good morning. Happy Thursday. It is myself, BMO the Prince, and
3: Hello.
2: We are doing the check-in. We're talking about your life, your world, anything you want. 877-617-1945. My favorite part of the show, 877-617-1945. What are you doing? How are you doing? Naya is in Attleboro.
4: Nia.
2: I had it right the first time. How are we doing?
4: Guys,
2: what's going on?
4: I'm good. Driving to Mass General for an MRI. Stuck in traffic.
2: Oh, what'd you hurt?
4: Oh, nothing. I won the Beyonce ticket from you guys like 3 years ago. I had the brain cancer.
2: Oh, my God.
4: When you guys were giving away.
2: Hey, so first off.
4: I have to go every 6 months for scans.
2: Good. And obviously, since then, everything's been okay.
4: Still good, besides the traffic.
2: Yeah, I know. Well, that's it. There's
3: you are
2: never
3: a chipper
2: good time.
3: Gal.
2: Yeah, she really is.
3: Chipper gal in traffic, brain cancer. Like, this is.
2: There's also never a good time
4: Absolutely.
2: To drive anymore in this city.
3: No.
2: Like,
3: stop.
2: I in my head, I think, oh, I'm hitting 93 on Saturday morning at 8 a.m. Everyone should be sleeping.
3: Nope.
2: No, they're up.
3: Nope.
2: Where are you guys going?
4: No, they're awake.
2: It's crazy.
4: Exactly.
2: Well, listen, you won Beyonce tickets with us years ago. I don't know where Lil Wayne falls on this. I mean, hopefully a close second, because you are now going to go to the Bank of New Hampshire Pavilion next Friday to kick off the fourth. You're going to Lil Wayne.
4: Awesome. Thank you guys so much.
2: You are so welcome. Can you make that? Can you get down there, up there, over there?
4: Oh, absolutely.
2: Okay.
4: I'll be there.
2: All right.
3: Awesome.
2: I love it. Well, listen, best of luck with your scan. It's going to be great. You're going to be fine. And I appreciate you still listening 3 years later.
4: Absolutely. Thank you, guys.
2: All right, babe. Hang on the line. We'll get all your info. In the meantime, if you're calling, we got you. 877-617-1945. 877-617-1945. Call me. We're talking about your life, your world, anything you want. What do you got going on? It's the check-in only on Jammin'.

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0: Hi, guys. Good morning. It is Ashley in the Gym and Morning Show with BMO the Prince.
1: Hello.
0: If you want to follow his content, that is where you will find him. We're doing the check-in now, so we're talking about anything you want. You want to tell us a story? You want to say hi? You want to say what's up? Anything. 877-617-1945. 877-617-1945. This convo got crazy earlier because we were talking about how certain... wives, like if your husband is a golfer, you got a golf wife, you got a fire wife, a police wife. So we learned a fisherman wife.
1: Hunter and gather.
0: These guys are just gone for like 8, 9, 10, 24 hours at a time. And when I was saying like golf wives, if you meet the guy and he golfs, just know that for the rest of your relationship, if he's still invested in golf, he's going to be golfing. Like, and you're going to have to figure out a way to be okay with it. This was a struggle for my brother's girlfriend, big time, when they first started their relationship, because she was like, "Wait, what do you mean you're gone for 8 hours of the time? What is this?" But we got to talk back in reference to the golf wives.
2: Hey guys, I think here for the whole golf wife situation that the wives just have to learn to play golf.
3: Oh boy.
2: I've taught my wife to play. Now she comes out in the course with me all the time.
0: Yeah.
2: Highly recommend it.
0: Mm. It's an alternative if you really are like, oh, I want to be around you. Now, for instance, like I just referenced my brother's girlfriend, she doesn't golf. She has no desire. However, she loves to booze and hang out in the golf cart and ride on around. It's a nice day out. Put a little golf skirt on.
1: Hell
0: drink
1: yes.
0: while your man golfs. Like
1: yes.
0: that could be fun too. Like I don't deal with it, but I have no desire to golf. 0.0. So I'm never learning. So I'm the one that have to swallow the pill.
3: So like legit, there's some dudes that go to golf to just get away, be with the boys, whatever, hang out.
0: Yep.
3: So would you want your husband with you on a like girls brunch or off to go get mani pedis?
0: How would
3: whatever?
0: I talk bad about you freely?
3: Exactly.
0: Yeah.
3: So like,
0: I'm good.
3: It.
0: Yeah. To each their own. If this is something where she's like, I just want to be there, I want to be around you. Okay. Like pick up a club, or just go and hang. But I don't think that's a situation for everybody. And I do think some people. But here would be my thing. You're gone. You have an 8 a.m. tea time. I'm not seeing you until after lunch. When you get home, bye-bye. I don't care if you have a buzz. Like I might have some things need to get done now during the day. So I got to go, too.
1: Yeah.
0: Best of luck with those kids. Music Mermaid wants to check in. She's a teacher. She is almost done for the summer. When's your last day?
4: It's tomorrow. It's like the longest year of my 22 career, like as a music educator, because we had that snowstorm.
0: Of course.
4: So,
0: It's
4: time.
0: I can't even imagine. I see all these posts from moms being like, this is a waste of time. Like, the kids are still in there. They're not doing anything. Everybody's antsy to get out. So, tomorrow is the day. Tomorrow, essentially, school's out for summer.
4: We're having fun. We're having fun singing and dancing in music class. And I have the summer off, Ashley. So, if you want me on your show.
3: Oh.
0: All right.
3: That's just
4: I would love that.
0: Okay. I will get your information and we will figure that out.
3: Did I just lose my seat?
4: Book love in Plymouth.
0: No, you did not. What'd you say?
4: No, BMO, come on.
0: Yeah, BMO.
4: July 11th in Plymouth.
0: Okay.
4: Singing. July 11th in Plymouth. I'm singing. And BMO, I could never.
0: No. All right. Well, July 11th, if you guys want to go to Plymouth and check out the Music Mermaid, thank you so much for the call and have the best summer.
4: Thank you.
0: You're welcome.
4: You guys.
1: Yeah.
4: Love you guys. Bye.
0: Bye.
1: Bye.
0: Who do you think you are?
3: Listen.
0: I mean, is this a free-for-all out here? Anyways, hi, guys. Good morning. What are we doing? How are we doing? What is going on? I want to talk to you. 877-617-1945. 877-617-1945.

0: guys. Good morning. It's Ashley in the GMM Morning Show. Leave it up to you guys to always make me feel like, you know what, I got to shut up. Overtime calls are not that bad. We were referencing earlier how different professions and different, you know, pastimes of your significant other might take you out of the house for some time. A new one that I learned today, fishermen. Fishermen are just gone.
1: They're gone before you wake up
0: and then after dinner. They're not coming home. And they're not even bringing home the fish. You're not even going to bring me home a little salmon? Then what are we doing here?
1: The photos do nothing.
0: For what?
1: Serves nothing. I can't eat that.
0: Oh, my God. Well, anyways, I get this DM from this girl, and I'm like, you know what? This puts things into perspective. Maybe I want a fisherman husband now at this point. She goes, Ash, my husband texted me just yesterday and said, I forgot to ask you, can I go on a golf trip August 5th through the 9th? Wait for it. I know it's your birthday weekend, but they need an eighth guy. Do we have any plans? To which she responds, yeah, sir, we do have plans because it is my birthday. And then he got mad at me about it and asked if we could just celebrate another weekend, just gaslit the entire situation. Oh, my God. That makes me want a fisherman husband.
1: That's crazy.
0: Do we have any plans? That's out of pocket.
1: Crazy.
0: Now, listen, this plan, this trip's already planned, and you had already had a discussion about it, but throwing on a last minute golf trip when it is your wife's birthday, you know better.
1: All right, there's a way to approach it that maybe you could have pulled it off. The way he approached it is not.
0: Yeah.
1: That's not the, you know, like, babe, I know it's your birthday weekend. I know, like, I want to celebrate and, like, build her up, gas her up,
0: do it up.
1: And then drop the bomb. You don't just be like, I'm going to go hang with the boys. Do we have anything to
0: do? And also, I love when they do this, when husbands, when you guys will be like, it's actually not me. It's the guys. They need an eighth. Oh, do they? Can F off, okay? Because I know you will. God, it wasn't me, honey. It wasn't me. It was they. Like, they really needed the help.

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2: Wow, Thursday, June 25th. We're less than a week away from July. It's so crazy. This year is cooking.
3: Yeah.
2: Cooking.
3: It's moving.
2: Stephen A. Smith and Jaylen Brown continue with the drama, and I'm eating it up. Like, there was too much of a break. It was like a month.
3: You know what I need back? MTV's Celebrity Deathmatch.
2: Oh, my God.
3: Because this would be juicy
2: for
3: it.
2: Wow. That, I juicy remember for it. No, it would be perfect.
3: I just aged myself pretty hard.
2: You did. Listen, we know. We're millennials living our best life. All right. So JB is in France. He was speaking at a sports beach event, and he had this to say about ESPN and Stephen A. Smith.
4: Leader behind that was ESPN. ESPN is unethical, and Stephen A. Smith is the head face of that. But, you know, the organization, the players, they were all in agreement. They all knew what I meant by that. Our team was basically salary dumped. You know, we lost a lot of players.
2: Listen, JB, I feel like at this point feels like he's speaking on behalf of the league. Like, I feel like he's like put the, in his hands. Like, I'll be the one. I'll take the bullets. Like, it'll be me. You know, we've talked about this off air, but the Stephen A. beef with a lot of these players is like the man goes beyond the X's and O's.
3: Exactly.
2: Like, he goes beyond his analytical point of view when it comes to basketball. It's like, oh, and by the way, Brad Stevens doesn't like you. Where are you getting that from?
3: Bro?
2: What are you talking about? Where are you getting that from? And I think JB is finally like, what I'm going to do here is I'm going to debunk any of the things that you hear on a first take because they're not true. Let's just say with the quickness the response came, because that conference was yesterday. That conference was yesterday, and Stephen A.
3: He's already responded.
5: Getting on my last damn nerves, I ain't gonna lie. I mean, he's so full of I want to throw up. Suddenly, we're unethical because we're telling you how your comments came across. One of your asses in France. You can't deal with the heat here in America and justify the way that you've acted since you got bounced out of the playoffs. Nobody's done anything to you, Jaylen Brown. You see, ladies and gentlemen, I shouldn't even be upset because this should be an indication to you about how small people can become. I'm unethical. I'm the leader. ESPN, the entire network. With all the love the network shows you, we're all unethical, and I'm the leader. I didn't know you would come across as that soft, bro. You want to talk about accountability and all of that other stuff? Fine, dog. You're welcome to come on the show. I keep talking about that dungeon you went. I'll show you what a studio's supposed to look like. I got one. You want to talk about me? You want to question my ethics or whatever? Name the time and place, bro. You name the time, but not the place. We're going to do it on my set, because I ain't coming to that dungeon. I'll be waiting. See you when I see you.
2: The dungeon in which he always refers to is JB's, like, probably, like, $3.4 million home, but it cracks me up. It's for Twitch. It's not ESPN.
3: And there's no doubt, Mr. Smith, that Jaylen's spot, his house, is far exceeds the price of yours.
2: Yeah, I would think so.
3: So let's not act like...
2: I would think so. It's weird, because, like, part of me does... When Stephen A. analyzes JB and the trade and all of those things, like, part of me is like, okay, some of the stuff that he's saying, I can get behind, but he always does the most, and
3: it's always too much.
2: He makes things personal. And again, I've always stood on, I love when, whether it's a celebrity, whether it's an athlete, coming out and being like, oh yeah, you saw that headline? Absolutely not true.
3: Yeah.
2: None of that happened. Yeah. And JB always gives us that, which is nice.
3: And that's what kills Stephen A. Smith. Because if clickbait was a person, Stephen A. Smith.
2: 100%. There's no question. And I just wonder, like, are the execs at ESPN like, this is great? Does it just bring more?
3: I think so.
2: They
3: love it.
2: Yeah.
3: They love it. Imagine if you had beef with somebody and that was all everybody in Boston was talking about.
2: Oh, it'd be a time.
3: People would love it.
2: Me and Billy should strike something up. By the way, JB has been gone since the Celts loss. Like, that's not a lie. He's been traveling. However, he did just post that he's going to be back in Boston for an event that's in early July. So he is making his way back to the States. He also, by the way, threw everybody for a loop yesterday when he tweeted, I love cats.
3: I like turtles.
2: I love cats. So everyone was like, oh my God, he's referencing the team he wants to go to. Which one? Like, yeah. the cat reference doesn't make sense.
3: I don't think there's one cat reference in any of the teams.
2: Cats can be used for a specific thing. So, you know, maybe that. Or maybe the man really likes felines, furry little cats. So we don't know. We don't know what he was insinuating with that tweet. But
3: could be insinuating a few things.
2: That's what I'm saying. Yeah. So my point is, like, listen, the detectives were out. I don't think you're going to come up with that tweet symbolized. I think he literally you made a good point. He one time just tweeted out, what are your plants? He's just trying to help everybody out.
3: Yeah.
2: Nice guy. So we shall see. He should be back soon. And I do love that Stephen A. is accepting the challenge of the debate, but he's only going to do it at his place, which, by the way, JB said he would love to do it, but it has to be in a neutral spot, like Harvard.
3: Yeah. Yeah. Which, like, is way cooler. Like, right. And much smarter, because Jalen's like, let's also benefit, like, these kids at Harvard, and let's do it for, like...
2: JB's a man of the people. He really is. He really is. The millennial in you is going to love this little collabo story here. The Backstreet Boys.
3: Oh, you got me.
2: Had you there, didn't
3: I? I'm in.
2: The Backstreet Boys recently sharing a story about how they encountered Drake for the first time. And this brings me such joy hearing them tell the story, because the Backstreet Boys were like, this is what made us cool to our kids. Like, to our kids, when Drake was like, I want to meet you, this was it.
6: Wrapping up, we'll go say hi to him, and then went and saw him, and he told a story about, like, his first kiss was to one of our songs, and then he's like, what are you guys doing in town? Like, we're playing three shows. He's like, could I come through? He came through, got up on stage and performed with us.
2: He literally performed. This was 2 years ago. You may have seen the clip. We have it. You know, people in the car are, like, singing.

0: It's just the hype man for the Backstreet Boys. But that, listen, that's a collab we needed. We didn't know it, but we needed it.
1: That moment we just had was the greatest moment I've ever had
0: in radio history.
1: Being in radio.
0: I know.
1: I retire now.
0: So yeah, it was an old tale, but I loved hearing them tell it because they were like, so yeah, like he approached us and our kids were like, oh my God, you guys are actually cool. Like you are cool because Drake wants to meet you. Drake just likes bangers. Like he likes good music. Yeah. He was just in the club playing George Strait. All my exes live in Texas. Yeah. Like he just likes a good song. That's it. All right. And lastly, we mentioned this last hour, but everybody's talking about Lizzo and these numbers. The numbers are in people. And unfortunately, the numbers don't lie. And listen, the last few years, Lizzo has had a tough go about it. I know if Santi's listening, he'll want me to include that when Lizzo was here, there was a little bit of beef with an Uber Eats driver. I don't know if you remember this story.
1: Yeah.
0: Lizzo was mad that her lobster roll didn't come on time. So she tweeted out the woman's photo and her personal cell phone number.
1: It
0: ruined this woman's life. So from there,
1: insanity.
0: Most people couldn't recover. Like Santi and Foreign were like, she's dead to us now. Like dead to us. Then we have Amsterdam Gate with the banana. Then we have one of Lizzo's backup dancers saying she fired me because I was fat and she's supposed to be body positive. I don't even like using the F word, but this is what this woman said. All alleged, by the way. So anyways, what I'm saying is beyond her music in the last few years, Lizzo's had some headlines.
1: And karma's real.
0: Yeah.
1: Karma comes for everybody.
0: On June 5th, her album Bitch dropped and on its first week, it only sold 2,649 units in its first week.
1: Yeah.
0: Second week, 650. Guys, those aren't good numbers. She didn't even crack the Billboard 200.
1: That's crazy.
0: Think about that.
1: That's insane.
0: And it's only been a couple weeks. There were 200 other albums that were out that were bad. Like, it's not good. Yeah.
1: And you have a name.
0: Yeah.
1: Like a recognizable name.
0: I remember OG Lizzo, like, watch up for the big girl, watch up for the big girl. Like the Baltimore, like DC club music. Like that's what Lizzo, when she first came out, she, you know, was into. Times have changed. It's not going well for Lizzo to the point where she has acknowledged it. She said, listen, I can answer this. Why my album's not selling? The industry has changed so much in the last 3 years. Streaming replaced radio and I was a radio darling. That's how my fans discovered my music. Not to mention the very obvious and public attack on my career has changed things. But I'm out here doing my absolute best and you can't knock a bitch for that. She then got clowned being like, yeah, well, all that's well and good, but it's not like you promoted your album. And she said this.
2: Okay, I promoted my album and people on the internet clowned me for it, so I don't know what to do. I promoted my album super hard and people were calling me a desperate flop, so I don't know, guys.
0: It's tough. It seemed like it was a lose-lose situation.
1: And I mean, the internet's going to clown you for anything, so that's not an excuse.
0: I also think the internet is, and these fan bases are so particular, like, I mean, there's albums that drop every day all the time, but if they're not like thrown in my face online, I don't know about them.
1: Yeah, I even said I saw her promoting all this stuff, doing all the stuff she's talking about, and I made a point to be like, ooh, this is like weird that she's doing this. I'm going to try and catch it. And I still missed it.
0: There were mothers in March.

0: on.
1: I'm dead.
0: I mean, come on, guys.
1: Yeah.
0: Come on.
1: Spotique is where I get my spray tans, though, so in case he's listening.
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3: We're slow right now on the Mass Pike eastbound between the on-ramp from Route 16 and Newton Corner, and watch out for delays on the Lever Connector southbound between 93 and Sturrow Drive. That's the least look at the drive. It's AJ on Jam in 94.5.
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5: Boston weather.
3: We'll have partly cloudy skies today and a high of 83 degrees.
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2: Hi, guys. Good morning. It's Ashley, BMO the Prince, joining me today and tomorrow. Okay. I need you to be honest with me about this, and I want to know your take.
3: All right. Be mindful of who you're asking.
2: So, I think it's important to discuss, and shout out to Justin from Kiss 108. Months and months and months ago, he got the Meta glasses. And he came walking, I don't even like the face you just made, but he came walking around with these Meta glasses, and it was so annoying. He was like throwing them in my face. I hated the cut of the glasses. Like, nothing about the glasses appealed to me. Like, they didn't even look good on the, like, respectfully to him, it wasn't even right for his face shape. Like, he was just pressed to wear them.
3: Okay.
2: And he would tell me all about what they can do, and I was like, wow, this is really cool, right? To be able to like live life and film in your POV. He did complain that they only record for 3 minutes at a time.
3: Yeah.
2: He was using them.
3: I have a pair.
2: For something specific. Oh, you do?
3: I do.
2: Okay.
3: I do. I got them for free though.
2: Hey, let me finish, okay? So anyways, I was making fun of him bad. Like, I was like, you're down bad. Like, you're so pressed to wear these. They don't face fit you. Like, it's just not good.
3: No.
2: He kind of fell off a little bit with them. But I do remember the time period in which he was like wearing them 24/7. He would say to me, like, it is kind of cool to be like, oh, hey, Meta, like, pick up the phone. Whatever it is. Like, he was like, you know, and I was like, oh, that's cool. But I just hated all the shapes of them. I was like, they're not girly enough for me. Like, I would never. and then.
3: Here we go.
2: Yeah. And then this happened.
4: New call from mom.
5: Hey, Meta, answer.
4: Mom?
5: I know. I get it.
4: I'm telling you, I have nothing to wear.
3: Okay.
4: Yes.
2: Do you know who that is? Do you know who that is?
3: Is this a Jenner?
2: Yeah.
3: Yeah.
2: That's Kylie. Kylie Jenner, 2 days ago, comes out and she's like, I designed a pair of Meta glasses, and they're like for females. Like, they have, well, they're really not for females, but they have the cat eye shape, which, by the way, is my go-to for sunglasses. So I'm like, it's my time. Like, it is.
3: No, it's not.
2: Listen. So she had, they're just sunglasses, by the way. So they will not be, they're not indoor. So it's not glasses, because I'm not a glasses girl. Like, I don't A, need glasses, but B, that would be a force. They are sunglasses. And she had all black, or she had the tortoise shell, which I lean towards because I'm pale. So I got the tortoise shell, and I'm telling you all this because they just got delivered to my house. Now, listen to me. I'm going to add this in as well. I take so much footage of my kids, like, when we're out and stuff. So I'm like, this would be, I'm going to Hawaii in November. Like, all of this would make sense, right, for me to have. But even more so, do you think the fireman knows that Meta glasses exist? He doesn't. Do you think he's going to be able to tell that he's being recorded? He won't. So now I'm like, oh my God, I am going to be able to get such clutch footage of this man. He's gonna have no idea that he's under full surveillance. Full surveillance. It's like a Ring camera on my eyes, honey. And I can't wait. Now listen,
3: oh,
2: I'm not.
3: Oh my God. He can never argue with you again.
2: Ever.
3: Because then you'll be like, oh, let's pull it up.
2: Yeah, let's. Oh, I
3: hey,
2: know.
3: Meta,
2: I know.
3: Pull up the argument from yesterday.
2: How many times will people be like, why do you keep wearing sunglasses in the house? Like, what are you doing with these sunglasses on again? And how my eyes hurt. My eyes are hurting today. I don't know. Now, listen, I'm not pressed enough about them that if I put them on today and I don't like the shape on my face, am I keeping them? Like, I'm not I'm not that pressed.
3: Yeah.
2: But I'll be honest with you. I virtually tossed them on my face and I was like, let's ride. I liked the way they look, but we're going to see. They're physically at my house right now.
3: They're fun for a minute.
2: So that's what I felt like for Justin. He was pressed for like 4 months over these things. And then he was like, but guess what? Mine, they're her voice. So I could be like, Meta, what's the weather?
3: Boy.
2: And it's Kylie Jenner telling me the weather in Marshfield.
3: I'm out.
2: Even I'm like, God, Ashley, slap yourself. But
3: no.
2: Okay, so tell me something you liked about them.
3: Did
2: you have the inside ones?
3: What?
2: Could you, like, were they regular glasses or did you have the
3: inside? Oh, regular glasses.
2: Okay.
3: Yeah, because I don't have perfect vision, so excuse me.
2: Loser.
3: Thanks.
2: 2020.
3: But it was cool, like, the listening to music was better than I expected because it's not actually, like, in your ears or anything. So it was, that was cool. and like being able to hey Meta some stuff, but then eventually I was just like, I have so many other devices that can do all of these things that I don't really need it on my face.
2: I do like the idea of being able to like be outside, go for a walk, and play my music. I don't have to wear the headphones. I also just think it is so funny that I will for a few months get away with wearing these glasses and be recording both my kids and my husband, and they will have no idea.
3: For the kids, it's cool because then you also have like perspective.
2: Exactly. Like people will be like, "What's your day to day life?" And I can really show you like the hell in which I'm living.
3: There's actually a dude I met out in LA. His content exclusively was interactions with people, and he would like record interactions and then ask them afterwards, is it cool if I post any of this?
2: I was gonna say, you almost, and I was like, yeah, I won't be getting the fireman's consent. this conversation is his consent.
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6: You got an accident right now on 93 southbound before Route 37. And watch out for another accident blocking the right lane on 95 northbound at Route 16. That's Lisa with the Drive. It's AJ on Jam 94.5.
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4: All right, everybody. I gotta get out of here. I gotta go grab my medical.
5: God.
4: Oh, man. Somebody left us a talk back about the Meta glasses and basically was like, hipped me, which again, how would I know? Did you realize that when you record on them, that there's a little flashing light?
5: Yeah.
4: Well, I need to get this one past the fireman.
5: A little tiny one.
4: Yeah, well, thank God for this.
6: Ashley, just to give you a heads up. So these glasses, when you're recording, there's a light right on the camera. And just to give you a better heads up, there are people here around Boston on Instagram that you can send your glasses to. If you find someone from Boston, you can go meet up with them.
4: Wow.
6: And they remove this light for you in like 10 minutes.
5: Yeah.
6: Still records, doesn't change anything on the glasses, just nobody knows you're recording.
5: So you're going to be in a dark alley
4: Where's
5: in Boston.
4: The plug? Yep. Hey, how did you almost die? Well, it wasn't Facebook Marketplace. It was getting the light out so I could record my husband and he wouldn't know. That's great. I have a quick shout out, but I think this deserves the entire conversation because I'm in tears. Can I get a birthday shout out? My name is Mikey. Like Mikey. Me. I go, okay, is it today? And how old? Yes, it's today and 44. And just so you know, I'm a girl. I said, okay, crying. She goes, last year Santi called me a man and made up a whole scenario about me. Mikey, aka Star Quality, thank you. I said, she said, he's the best though. So I just laughed it off. Mind you, then I like clicked on the profile pic and she is, happy birthday, Mikey, by the way. She's wearing a hat in her profile picture that says, show me your my chart.
5: Okay.
4: I mean, I guess it's a clean check if you must. I don't know. But I'm good. I'm not showing anybody my chart. Like,
5: yeah.
4: I don't even want to check my my chart. No. I get a my chart notification. I didn't even get a test, and I'm sprinting to that thing to see what's up. Hate it.
5: That's wild. That's on a hat?
4: Yeah, it's on a hat.
5: Wild.
4: Show me your my chart. Happy birthday, Mikey. In the meantime, if I missed anything today, at Ashley Feldman, 2 E's on the Ashley. BMO will be back joining us tomorrow.
5: Yeah.
4: We love a Friday vibe around here.
5: Good to be
4: we
5: back.
4: We do it. So we will see you tomorrow. Thank you. And again, at Ashley Feldman, 2 E's on the Ashley. If I missed anything, bye. I am going to be meta-ing. Goodbye.
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8: Get a crash blocking the right lane on 95 northbound at Route 16, and watch out for a disabled tractor trailer blocking the left lane on 95 southbound after Route 3A. That's Latest Look at the Drive. It's AJ on Jam 94.5.
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7: Boston weather.
8: We'll have partly cloudy skies today and a high of 83 degrees.
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Strumming.

0: 5, Boston's number one for hip hop. It's AJ. 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
0: And the best

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Jamma 94.5, Boston's Only for Hip Hop. We got Lil Wayne coming to the Bank of New Hampshire Pavilion next Friday, and I want you to be there. 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

imagine your husband goes fishing all day long, literally from 4 a.m. to like 4 p.m., and then he doesn't come home with any fish. This happened on Ashley in the Jam Morning Show. 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

Out in Mattapan with Metro by T-Mobile. Good times out there. I'm here now. I got those Lil Wayne tickets happening this hour, plus chances at $2,500. Lots going on. All right, hit me up right now. Let me know what I can play for you, too. It's at DJ Pub Dog. Let's kick it off with some Breezy right now. Let's go, Boston. Come on.

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2: Yeah!

Tonight, Wale, he's at House of Blues. Looking forward to seeing everybody out at that show. And then I got Lil Wayne tickets going down. When you hear Got Money from Lil Wayne and T-Pain, which is going to happen next, that's when you call me up, all right?

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Good seeing everybody out of Mattapan. It was beautiful out there, man.

0: say.
1: There's an old saying in Tennessee. I know it's in Texas, probably in Tennessee, that says, fool me once, shame on you. It fooled me. We can't get fooled.

5. Every weekend, I got a top 30 countdown show. This weekend, one of the biggest songs out right now has got to be this one from Young Miami. Young Miami right there. 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

Best throwbacks. Finally got to a watch party last night. I went to the Great American Beer Hall right here in Medford. First of all, that place is super dope, man. I got to see the ending of the Brazil game. The people were wilding out in there. And then Mexico game, that thing was insane. Shout out to my guy DJ Tavo, man. He had that place turned.

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Let's throw it back just a little bit right here. I still love this song right here. Bryson Tiller, Run Me Dry. Come on.

What up, Boston? It's Jaylen Brown. Straight from Pakistan to L.A. to Boston. You're live in the mix with my guy, DJ Pup Dawg. 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

0: 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I haven't heard that in a minute. I'll play that for you all when I come back, right?
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2: Lots of trouble on the Pike this afternoon. The Pike eastbound has a disabled vehicle blocking the center lane at Newton Corner. Then traffic slows between Starro Drive and the expressway. The Ted Williams Tunnel is full on either side. With your traffic, I'm Lexi Mack.
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1: Boston weather.
8: A mix of sun and clouds throughout the afternoon with temps in the 80s.
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11: U.S. men's national team wraps up group play action tonight when they take on Turkey at SoFi Stadium. Star Christian Pulisic is expected to play after missing the last game with a calf injury. The U.S. is 2-0 and has already advanced to the knockout round, but Pulisic says they want to keep that winning mentality.
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